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0: One of the big three I call the triangle of early Madonna hits. 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

0: Bob Singer live and Turn the Page. I'm Keith Stevens. All right, question for you. What do people think about when they first wake up? Well, about 56% of men and 48% of the ladies wake up thinking about their jobs or their finances. I've been known to jump onto my phone, check the old bank account. Definitely true. They say this is especially common for those with the jobs that go 9 to 5. Most people check their phone immediately, guilty as charged. And around 9% of women and 3% of men think about their partner or loved one when the alarm goes off.
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2: Your Wabash Valley weather forecast for Bowling Fuel Oil and Propane for Saturday. Partly sunny, hot, humid, maybe a storm, and it could be severe. Look for a high 95, 72 Saturday night. For Sunday, more of the same. Mostly sunny, hot, humid, maybe a storm with a high 89.
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0: Or Sarah Evans. Sarah Evans has sold over 6 million albums with 9 top 10 hits and 5 number ones. 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

0: Pablo Cruz and Love Will Find a Way. I'm Keith Stevens, and I'm sure you're loving the fact that it's beginning of another weekend. So here we go. A new school year in front of us. Challenge some teachers may have because of the way we are naming kids here in 2026. You ready for this? Some students in a class, the following names all came together. Larissa, Clarissa, Marissa, and Carissa. Another class had Aiden, Jaden, and Caden. I'm not making this up. And then another one had Katie, Kaylee, Keely, Kelly, Kylie, Kelsey, and Kelty. Sounds like a haiku.
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0: Level 42 and Something About You. I'm Keith Stevens. Poll about summer travel finds that the number one thing Americans want to do on vacation. What do you think that is? Nothing. They just want to hang out, rest, and relax. I know the feeling. This is kind of like the time of the year, especially if you take a vacation in mid to late August, where you kind of reset for the fall. It's kind of like a mini, you know, New Year's Eve. But yeah, my daughter's going back to college, so when I'm off, not next week, but the week after, it will be put the condo back together like Humpty Dumpty.
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2: Your Wabash Valley weather forecast for Bulletin Fuel Oil and Propane for Saturday. Partly sunny, hot, humid, maybe a storm, and it could be severe. Look for a high 95, 72 Saturday night. For Sunday, more of the same. Mostly sunny, hot, humid, maybe a storm with a high 89.
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0: 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It's Dream On. 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

0: Definitely the shooting star that was Wilson Phillips from 1990 or about 1992-ish. They were massive, then poof, Egos, and then kind of goodbye. But they've gotten back together. They had a pretty big Christmas hit around 2010 and actually did a gig back earlier this year. And they say, by the way, they're still touring from time to time, but they don't go by Wilson Phillips for the most part. They go by Carney and Wendy and China.
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12: 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Oh. 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He calls it bonding time. Whatever you say, Max, we say, yeah, that's definitely a Pepper Thing. 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Oh, she likes optimal softness when she takes that first ice-cold sip. 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

0: Frankie Goes to Hollywood and Relax. That was a massive song in the 80s from an album called Welcome to the Pleasure Dome. Now, that song, not only was that big here in America, but it was massive in the UK, big in the dance clubs. And they were a thing. Frankie Says, remember those T-shirts? Now, the thing about Frankie Goes to Hollywood, they had a second hit called Two Tribes. Two Tribes Go to War. Turned out to be one of the biggest hits in the history of the British pop charts in America. Kind of a dud, except in the clubs.
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1: Your Wabash Valley weather forecast for Bulletin Fuel Oil and Propane for Saturday. Partly sunny, hot, humid, maybe a storm, and it could be severe. Look for a high 95, 72 Saturday night. For Sunday, more of the same. Mostly sunny, hot, humid, maybe a storm with a high 89.
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0: There's Bono and U2, and I still haven't found it. I'm Andy Miller. You know, science says the keys to living longer might come down to three basic things. 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Don't smoke. Now, lifestyle, diet, DNA, yeah, that's important, but they say watch your blood pressure, don't smoke, and try not to get diabetes, and you'll be here longer. Figure about a decade more.
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5: Your Wabash Valley weather forecast for Bowling Fuel Oil and Propane for Saturday. Partly sunny, hot, humid, maybe a storm, and it could be severe. Look for a high 95, 72 Saturday night. For Sunday, more of the same. Mostly sunny, hot, humid, maybe a storm with a high 89.
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0: Saturday, partly sunny, hot, humid, maybe a storm, and it could be severe. Look for a high 95, 72 Saturday night. For Sunday, more of the same, mostly sunny, hot, humid, maybe a storm with a high 89.
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Well, don't worry. You'll never have to deal with that here. 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

0: Sarah Evans has sold over 6 million albums with 9 top 10 hits and 5 number ones. 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

0: Valley weather forecast for Bulletin Fuel Oil and Propane for Saturday. Partly sunny, hot, humid, maybe a storm, and it could be severe. Look for a high 95, 72 Saturday night. For Sunday, more of the same. Mostly sunny, hot, humid, maybe a storm with a high 89. Your place for a lot of fun and a lot of good times is at the Marshall American Legion. 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

0: Aerosmith's crying. 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They say about 10% of people don't have snacks ever. 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And then, of course, healthy stuff, which I love. And then chocolate, which, you know what? All of that sounds pretty darn good, doesn't it?
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0: For Saturday, partly sunny, hot, humid, maybe a storm, and it could be severe. Look for a high 95, 72 Saturday night. For Sunday, more of the same, mostly sunny, hot, humid, maybe a storm with a high 89.
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1: 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That is KZ State Bank. I'm Joey Rourke, glad to have you dialed in for a little high school football talk this morning with the area head coaches, Steve Weber of the Marshall Lions, Jeremy Klotfelter of the Paris Tigers, Cody Strange, the first-year head coach of the KZ Westfield Warriors and first-year head coach of the Martinsville Blue Streaks. It is Josh Stowers. We're going to step away for a timeout. When we come back, we're talking high school football. Yes, just a little under a week away from the opening kickoff of the 2026 high school football season. We are Magic Hits 105.9.
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4: 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All right, Coach, coming off a playoff appearance last year, the first time in a long time the Lions faithful have seen their team in the high school playoffs. Obviously lost a heartbreaker in that game, but again, it was just so nice to see the success that those kids, a program kids that you had last year that were seniors, you know, finally realize the potential that they had by getting into the playoffs.
7: That was an exciting year for the community, the kids, the coaches, like you said, getting a chance to get back to that type of football. But yeah, those guys, you know, they'd been through a lot. My first year, one win, second year, two wins, and then secure a chance in the playoffs. And they've endured a lot of losses, a lot of hard times. So I was extremely happy to see them have that success. And it was, well deserved. They put a lot of those guys, that group of teams we lost, put a lot of work and effort into this program. So I'm happy for them.
8: Yeah. And, you lost a lot. Absolutely. On that team, and obviously spearheaded by Luca Giannavola, what a year he had. I mean, I don't remember a year watching a kid do what he did. And offensively, I mean, he was unbelievable at running back. Then defense, you know, he's the captain of your defense. He's making plays out there as well. Obviously, it wasn't just him, though. It was a team effort in getting to the playoffs, but Luca Giannavola was a big part of that.
7: What a great kid. And that's why he's playing next level, you know. But you talk about the hard work and the dedication and the effort put into. I've never seen, I won't say never. I've had a couple of kids I've seen, but he's in that top five that's put in that amount of work mm-hmm. that he puts in. It's unbelievable. And someone that can carry the ball 32 times when they probably knew the play.
8: Yeah.
7: And then turn around and play middle linebacker. Yeah. Unbelievable.
8: Yeah. He really was. And, again, just an unbelievable senior year he had, and his last 2 years really cemented Luca Giannavola in the legacy of Marshall Lions High School football. Some other guys that are, you know, you're going to miss: Caden Sanders, wide receiver, defensive back, kick returner for you. Liam Keim is a guy that comes to mind. Tevin Kreibuler, Gavin Bowden is another guy that, you're going to miss. And then Bryce Griggin was only a one-year guy, but he made an impact on this team.
7: Oh, and I love that. Like I said, all those guys are great dudes. And like I said, Luca's playing next level. Caden's playing just across the ways here, next level. I think Tevin just went to the service.
8: Yeah.
7: So a lot of guys are doing a lot of good things, after. Mm-hmm. But Bryce, is one of those kids that, like, I was on for 3 years. Mm-hmm. Finally got him out, and an unbelievable job by him to learn football in a year and to have the season he had. And that's just, a shout to him being an athlete and put a lot of hard work in.
8: Yeah, and one thing that you saw when you first got here, and I saw over the years that this program struggled, was just didn't have the size up front, or just didn't have the physicality to match other teams in this conference week in and week out. And it was to no fault of the players. They worked their butts off, but you really saw that strength and conditioning program start to take over. And you saw guys like Hank Orme and Ricky Gibson, Beans Barnett. You really started to see them grow, and it got them to a point where they were able to match physicality week for week.
7: Absolutely. Like, I think it was a perfect storm, when they started to lose those games. And a lot of those guys were young freshmen, tiny guys that were stuck. They had to play.
8: Yeah.
7: And they took some lumps. But what the school has done here, the administration, and put in a strength program, they now are up to 8 classes a day. And almost all of our athletes take advantage of that. And I definitely see it being an improvement. With the football guys, without a doubt. I hope the other coaches see, helping their athletes as well.
8: Yeah, and obviously you lost a lot, but you've got guys coming back. And one guy that really sticks out in my head, obviously there's a couple others, but Joseph Stafford. I mean, what a year he had as a junior last year. Both offensive line and defensive line made a real impact for this team. I know here, looking forward to having him back for his senior year.
7: Oh, absolutely. Yeah, Joseph Nurkey didn't play his freshman year. We had to kind of whittle on him to get him to decide, hey, I want to play once he got out there. But he's got a great combination of smarts, size, and athletic ability. And that's the one I agree with lineman. He moves very well. He's strong. And then he also can handle a position that requires him to do a lot of thinking. Mm-hmm. So we're definitely going to lean on him quite heavily. And then defensively, he'll be going to a defensive line position for us. Like, he played last year defensive end, and he's about 240. So, a pretty good size kid.
8: Yeah, he is. And Luke Brody's back as a second-year quarterback for you. Obviously, Luca Giannavola takes a lot of – you got to respect the fact that when you put it in his belly, he might run the football. So you got to respect that. But when Luke Brody's number was called last year, he stepped up, made the throws, made a couple big runs as well.
7: Yeah, Luke had a great year, considering he hadn't played a whole lot of ball. Like, he'd been injured and such. But he – he did a good job for us running the offense. We caught a lot more RPOs out there. You wouldn't know because, you know, when you got Luka, you're not going to throw the RPO. Yeah. He's going to give the ball to Luke, especially if he's a little bit unsure. But this year, he's going to have to take on a bigger role, running the ball, operating our RPOs, whether it's going to be a pass or a run option, whatever it might be. He's definitely going to take on a bigger role there. And he's beat himself up. He's put a lot of time in. He's up to 180.
8: Yeah.
7: Good looking kid. And having that second year back, this is the first time I've had it here. We've always had a new QB each year, and this is his second year in that system, so it's gonna pay off for us.
8: And Luka Genevieve obviously was a down the hill runner. He ran it at you, and he said, "Stop me if you can try to stop me if you want." But he also had, you know, showed some breakaway speed at times to run away from defenders. But a guy that's coming back that kind of gave you a little bit different look because he is a burner, and if you needed to spell Luka Genevieve, that's Silas Dean, who's going to be a junior.
7: Yeah, Silas is a kid that you know, for us, to be honest, we're not real big, but we're slow. You hear that? So Silas is really our speed. Yeah. And he's fast. Silas is a fast kid, shifty kid. And last year when he got the ball, he likes the edge, likes to get the edge. And if he gets there, he's hard to catch. And that's just kickoff returns. Also spelling Luka, you know, at running back and defensively, but he's got a lot of speed. We're going to use him more of a slot position this year, where I can get the ball to his hands in more ways than just running. So we're going to be able to throw the ball to him, RPO the ball to him, motion him a lot, get the balls that way. But he's our speed.
8: Yeah. And another guy that, you know, I consider him a program guy, and I've really seen him, you know, really grow since his freshman year, and that's Ken Lachlan Smith.
7: Oh, yeah, Lachlan there, like I put him in that category like with Luka. He's a worker. He's going to hit the weight room hard. He doesn't take many days off. He's also a kid that he has aspirations to play at the next level. So he's made all the camps, you know, through the summer. And by all accounts, I think he's had a pretty good camp season for him. So another kid's up pretty big. He's about 5'11", 245. And Lachlan moves well for a big kid. And, you know, the thing with him, he's got mean streak to him. He's got a little bit of nastiness. So we're looking forward to that too.
8: And that's what you need. You need a little bit of nastiness on the football field. We're talking with head coach Steve Weber of the Marshall Lions. We'll be talking with him coming up later in the show as well. Now let's go to first year head coach of the KZ Westfield Warriors. It is Cody Strange.
9: All right, Coach Strange, it's your first year as head coach at KZ Westfield High School. First off, congratulations on getting the head coaching job. And just talk about what the first few months have been like for you.
10: It's been pretty busy. You know, we're starting a new style of things for us. And it's just really been a lot of work, but we've all kind of grasped onto it. And I think a lot of us really love the work that involves with football.
9: Yeah. And obviously Coach Bricknick's was here for the last several years. You also had other coaches that were around. Some of those coaches have moved on to maybe another school or other things. They've gotten out of coaching, but you brought some new guys in and, some names of, I know McCown's still here, but you brought in a couple other guys that are going to be new to the staff and help you out.
10: Yeah, one of those guys is Austin Ragsdale. Him and I have coached football together for 7 years prior before I moved up to the high school. And so we have a pretty good bond together. And then another guy is Brett Livix, who is our quarterback coach. He does a fantastic job with our quarterbacks.
9: And so Brett, obviously, he was a quarterback here at KZ Westfield High School. And under his watch as a quarterback, those teams had a lot of success. And then Austin Ragsdale, obviously, is a guy that played here at KZ Westfield High School as well. So, again, the guys that you've got have a sense of pride in this program, and they know what this program is and what it can be and what they want to continue to hold it at that high standard.
10: Yes, absolutely. And that was part of the plan of bringing those guys in. You know, between this coaching staff, I think all but maybe one of us have actually played here as a youth in our high school. So we really do take a lot of pride in how the KZ Westfield tradition has continued to be built and stay strong and continue to have that success like we had when we were kids.
9: Yeah, and you talk about the tradition. I mean, it's been, over the years, a powerhouse when it comes to high school football, a factory for wins, so to speak. And there's been a lot of great players over the years, and you guys are having to replace a lot of really good players. You know, Nolan Clement no longer here, Fred Thomas no longer here, Luke Karras no longer here. You've had a lot of guys on the line that were a big part of the offensive and defensive line. So, again, a lot to replace coming into this year, though.
10: Yeah, I mean, I think the biggest one, you know, is obviously the quarterback. We've got sophomore Carter Stinson in the works, and he's looking great. He's really accepted, you know, his role as a leader of the offense. There's no really real easy way to replace a guy like Fred Thomas or Luke Karras, you know, even Nolan Clement, Kellen Sullivan. You know, those guys were a big brunt of the work. And you talked about linemen like Brody Smith, watching him grow into a guy, you know, that you could really rely on there in the later part of the season last year. And it's going to be tough replacing those guys, but we are really growing into our positions this year.
9: And the guy that came out for his senior year, Jack Julius, was the guy that made a lot of plays for this team. And again, his production went a long way in the success that the team had. But you talked about Carter Stinson. I think, you know, the good thing for Carter, the nice thing for Carter, is he's got somebody at home that played the position at KZ Westfield High School, and his dad, Aaron, who was a quarterback back in his day. So, you know, he's been around it. His dad's been around it. So not only are your coaches, you know, been able to give him a lot of recommendations, but he also has a guy at home that he can fall back on.
10: Oh, yes, absolutely. And I think that's been part of his quick growth and success at the varsity level was, you know, between Coach Brett and then his dad, Aaron, he has gotten so much work, even outside of you know, practice times, that he's really come a long way.
9: And, you know, there's other guys, you know, that are returning this year. Who are some of your returners that you're going to, you know, depend heavily on?
10: We'll start up front with the big guys. Lucas Weinberger has been a household name here for probably 3 years. He's going to be a big guy we rely on. Bryson Ridge, you know, he's coming back from a starting kind of subutary role last year, but he's ready for it. And then, you know, you look at guys like Weston Hupp. He's a guy we're going to really rely on coming back. And then, you know, offensively, we've got a few guys who had roles last year who didn't really get the top of their roles, and now this year they're really going to get to shine.
9: Yeah, and so we're talking with first-year head coach Cody Strange on the High School Football Coaches Preview Show, presented by KZ State Bank. Your community, your bank. 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
6: Now we move on to Paris head coach Jeremy Klotfelter.
9: We're talking with head coach Jeremy Klotfelter of the Paris Tigers, brought to you by Horizon Health in Paris. Coach, you know, looking at last year's team, talk to me about the guys that have left, because I know there were some guys that really contributed to helping your football team be the best that they could be last year. And then we'll get into the guys that are returning. But you think about it, you lost quite a bit from last year.
11: We did. We understand that we graduated a nice senior class that helped us, you know, continue that playoff run. You know, I think you have to start with the guys up front, because we were big a year ago with some senior linemen. I mean, in terms of depth as well as in size, you know, in terms of their physicality, or at least their features. Lost Logan Curl, a captain at senior, who played on the offense and defensive line, along with Carter Eastham and Drake East. Those guys were captains for us and did a really, really nice job. And then in the skill positions, we lost Carter Krippas, who became the single season touchdown rushing record leader here in the program. And then naturally, we lost Carrick Vitale, who was kind of our coach on the field, safety for the defense for us. So those were some big losses for us. But, you know, there were other guys also in that class that just provided so much depth. And I don't mean this by any disrespect, but we had a year ago when we went up against people

0: It's like, hey, every single year you can expect to hear the Paris Tigers name called on that Saturday night. Just talk about, you know, from where you were year one and trying to change a culture to where now you know what the culture is and kids know what the culture is coming in.
1: Well, I think it begins with we're not where we want to be, but we're certainly not where we were. And I think that's it right there. You know, our kids, they've grown up now. We've been here long enough where they see that we're a playoff football school on the regular. And I think it's become an expectation in our community. And so our kids know through the off season that our development is about getting ourselves, you know, to put ourselves in not just making the playoffs, but hopefully putting ourselves in position to be in the mix to win a conference championship.
0: And I don't think I'm, you know, overstating this or, you know, enough is, it happens, and don't get me wrong, it happens with you, your coaching staff, your players at the high school level. But one thing that you have really seen in Paris, and you know, you've seen it in Marshall, you've seen it in Casey, it's the youth football programs and the development of those kids down there and what those coaching staffs are doing with those kids. So by the time they get to, you know, being a junior high kid or, you know, coming into freshman year, you're just, you know, kind of expanding upon the knowledge and teaching them how to grow their game. You're hitting the ground running as a freshman.
1: Well, there's no question about that. And our guys at the JFL level do a great job. And we're fortunate and blessed that since we've been here, they've bought into what it is that we do. And if you watch our young kids play at that JFL level, you'll see them doing seemingly the exact same things we do offensively and defensively. And then even more importantly, using the terminology. So when they get in here, they understand and know that first day, it's not foreign language to them. They've heard it over and over again.
0: Yeah, now, obviously, you've got kids that are coming back this year that were contributors on last year's team. Just talk to us about, you know, some of the returners. Who can we expect to, you know, be seen taking the snaps, or who, you know, who's going to be snapping the ball, running the ball, catching the ball?
1: Well, at the quarterback position, we've got a couple of guys that we feel really confident in that both do some similar things very well, but they both kind of do their own thing really well. And Drew Kirby, who will be a junior, and Marcus Hutchings, who will be a sophomore. You know, obviously he's a very talented kid, and he played at corner for us in all 10 games last year as a freshman. Dawson Rogers, who finished a touchdown short of owning that school record that I alluded to that Krippus now has, will be back for us both offensively and defensively with some experience there at linebacker on a season. The guy that will come in to replace Carter will be Levi Bartley, who's a physical downhill runner and started in every game for us as a sophomore at middle linebacker last year. We got to replace two tight ends, and that will be Carter Cochran and Danny Lopez. And then at the fullback position, we kind of made a change where Eli Blair took a lot of the reps early on last year. And then Garrett Rigdon, who graduated, also came in and played in that position. That's going to be filled by Maddox Hutchings, who played in every game for us at linebacker last year. And then up front, that's where, you know, that's kind of where the question mark is right now.
0: Yeah, and I want to speak upon that because over the years, when you think of, you know, the LIC and you think of offensive and defensive lines, teams that you knew were going to be big up front, obviously, you know, Mount Carmel is what Mount Carmel is. Casey over the last couple of years, Casey Westfield, you know, has had, you know, good offensive and defensive lines. Newton is another one that it's like you would just expect every year to be like, man, they are big on the offensive and defensive line. And that's something that we have come to talk to over the last several years in our coaches show and the preview of what's coming this year, the upcoming years, is that your offensive and defensive line were big strengths of this program.
1: Yeah, and you know, we put an emphasis on that, obviously, through the weight room and through all the stuff that we try to do through development. And we're not going to be as big in terms of size this year, and not that we're going to be little, but we've got a group that I really like in terms of their grit. I think they're going to fight and compete, and it's just making sure they understand what they need to do, when they need to do it, the way it needs to be done.
0: Yeah, and, you know, again, and that's the big, like, obviously, you want size up front. There's no doubt about it, but at the same time, you know, you don't always have to be the biggest. You just got to be the quickest. You got to have the lowest center of gravity and be able to fire off the football. Because, I mean, I've seen plenty of teams in high school football that

0: You know, they're not the biggest offensive line, but my gosh, they are quick, and you know they've got that tenacity and that grit that you've talked about. You know, and when you think of your team as well, special teams has played a big role for your football team's success.
1: Yeah, and we've got some guys in the special team phase that we're really excited about. Kipton Bradford is kind of a special team highlight guy for us. He's a kickoff coverage guy that will run down and make plays. He's a kick return type of guy. And so we've got some guys in that area. Marcus Hutchings is also starting to do some kicking for us now, and we've liked where he's at in terms of hopefully going and getting that extra point. A year ago, we relied on going for two a lot. And, you know, while that can be beneficial, it's not a guaranteed one. When you got one that can drive one through and get you that extra point, seven is so much different than six in terms of the game and the outlook and how it goes for momentum. And going back to the offense and defensive lines, mass moves. So obviously you want to be big up front. But like you said, you can still be really successful if you're quick and you're fast off the ball, and your guys are gritty and they run their feet and do that stuff.
2: Now we move on to first-year head coach of the Martinsville Blue Streaks. It is Josh Stowers. Now we move on to first-year head coach of the Martinsville Blue Streaks. It is Josh Stowers. Josh, appreciate you taking the time to be with us this morning. Just talk to me about how your first couple months on the job has been as the new head coach of the Blue Streaks.
3: Well, Joey, thanks for having me. It's been very busy, that's for sure. I think that certainly didn't appreciate everything that Mitch did in the background, maybe.
2: Yeah.
3: And summer, kind of in general, for all teachers, you know that we need the same structure the kids need. So sometimes that whenever you don't have that structure, it seems like you're busier than you are during the school year even. So, but it's been good. It's been exciting. Summer's hot. The boys have been working hard, and we're excited for the season.
2: And you've been around the program for the last several years, you know, helping, and now you're the head man of the football team. And you talked about the structure and stuff of that nature. What else has gone into the first year being a coach, the head coach, the head man, that maybe you didn't understand?
3: Well, I don't know that I didn't understand it, I guess, before. We have a very good job, and Mitch did this too, and we kind of carried this over as well, that no coach is more important than any other coach. And we don't elevate ourselves above anybody else, mm-hmm. but also, everyone's ideas are relevant and important. But we want to serve the other people as best as we can. So I don't know that anything necessarily caught me off guard, because Mitch was very good about involving all the coaches in decisions and stuff before. And we trying to keep that going.
2: And the eight man obviously has been a great route for a lot of small schools in the state of Illinois to give kids an opportunity to play football and give schools an opportunity to compete, where maybe in an 11 man atmosphere, that's just not possible because of the lack of numbers that small schools get when it comes to football. And the eight man has been a great venture for Martinsville. You guys have had a ton of success in this eight-man climate. Just talk about that.
3: Yeah, eight-man, it's really saved our program. We got to the, and this is before we were involved, but the last couple years before making the switch to eight-man, that it turned into a player safety issue almost, games where they might have to stick in someone who's injured on the field just to kick off, so you don't have to forfeit and play most of the game with 10 guys. And then, you know, if you risk losing a program or you can't play safely, one, something that doesn't have a lot of success, you know, is not something that everyone's, you know, just running out there to be a part of.
2: Right.
3: You know, so you don't get as many kids that come out. We have more that come out now for eight man than we did for 11 man there at the end. But there's so many lessons that you learn from football. And if you aren't able to have that program, you rob the boys of those lessons that they can learn.
2: Yeah, and, you know, over the years, you've had some really good players. I mean, you think about, you know, obviously Adam Parcel is a recent guy. The Herrera boys are a name that is living lore when it comes to Martinsville and in the football program, and you've got a Herrera on the coaching staff with you and Vincente. You've had a lot of guys over the years that have come and gone. Talk about what you lost from last year's team that you're going to have to replace.
3: Well, you mentioned the Herrera name. Hector was the last Herrera boy to go through the school. He graduated last year, and he was a guy that, which unique that he didn't carry the ball growing up a lot like his brothers. We did get him some opportunities last year to be in the backfield a little bit, which he loved. But Hector was, he was built low to the ground, built like a lineman. I mean, he was strong as an ox, but he had very quick feet too. I mean, so he was the best center that I'd seen come through there for us. And it's, you know, and very smart kid, which helps a lot on the line too. He knew everybody else's job. And then middle linebacker that he played on defense too was a key position where he can move guys around. So that'll certainly miss that too. Say Evan Seaman's the guy that kicked for us the last couple of years. Mm-hmm. So we don't kick a lot of field goals or extra points, but they certainly have to break somebody else in to get used to doing that. Keegan Finney was another big guy on the line that started for us last year as a senior. We had two seniors starting on the line, and in eight-man, you only have three,
2: mm-hmm, yeah,
3: three linemen. So two-thirds of the line graduated. Ben Hyatt was a guy that he was always he played line for us. He started the year at quarterback last year, but he was linebacker, running back. He would play kind of a tweener that could play a lot of positions that we certainly, Swiss Army knife, I guess, that'll be missed. So, and then Drake Brandt was a guy that he would do whatever it took to get on the field. He actually would long. He was a kid, probably weighed, if soaking wet, 150 pounds. But he's like, "Coach, do you care if I practice long snapping?" I'm like, "No, I don't care." Like, whatever he would do that it could get him out there to help the team, he was willing to do. So, but hopefully that those kind of attitudes bled down to the younger kids and they take that forward too.
2: So. Yeah, and so obviously you've got guys that are returning to this team from last year. Who are some of the guys that you're going to depend on to kind of, you know, take over the reins as guys that might not have had to be the leaders on the field, but this year you're definitely going to need them to take that next step?
3: Well, I mentioned two-thirds of the line graduated. Caden Wilhoit is the remaining lineman, and he's a kid that not everyone wants to be on the line. Like, he relishes that he's there. He spot started some as a sophomore for us a couple of times, but started all last year. Played defense some also too, but a lot of offense. But he's anchoring a very young line. We're fortunate that the line has size this year coming back, which is good. But I said Caden definitely anchoring the line for us. Gabe Griffin's coming back. He's a guy, he had almost 1,400 yards rushing last year behind that experienced line too. So, I'm sure he'll be a very big part of the offense again this year too. A guy that can throw the ball a little bit if he had to, but also carries the ball pretty well. And I said we've got Wyatt Washburn, Seth Swicka that'll both spend some time in the backfield too, some quicker guys. And Jackson Miller might sling the ball around a little bit for us back there too. So,
2: and eight man, I've done a couple of your games over the last several years, and definitely we've done the playoff games. Eight man, again, it's just such an exciting brand of football because it moves so fast. And when you think about 11 guys on the field and how it stretches out, it's amazing, you know, the difference that having only eight out there on each side. It's just a really fun brand.
3: It is it's real football, just a few, yeah, three fewer guys out there on each team, but the field's a little bit narrower, but there's a lot of open field. So you get some running room before you get to hit some people, but it's a lot of action.
2: Yeah.
3: Hard to play defense in eight man just because you think three less guys, but it does open things up a lot. So
2: it really does. This is the High School Football Coaches Preview Show presented by KZ State Bank. We're talking with Josh Stowers of the Martins of Blue Streak, Steve Weber of the Marshall Lions, Jeremy Klotfelter of the Paris Tigers, and Cody Strange of the KZ Westfield Warriors. 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
0: 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That is KZ State Bank. All right, we've talked about the returners. We've talked about what the teams have lost. Let's talk about some of the newcomers. And we're going to start out with Marshall head coach Steve Weber.
3: All right, coach, let's jump into it. We talked about the guys you lost. We talked about some of the guys coming back that are going to make an impact. Who are some of the guys that you're looking forward to this year that might have got a little bit of play or didn't get a little bit of play, but they're going to be big-time contributors for you this year?
4: You know, defensively, we're looking at, and you'll probably hear names on both sides, but coming back on defense that played a little bit for us was Max Welsh. Max played a little corner for us last year. We're going to move him more into a safety position this year. Silas Dean, again, played corner for us there. Joseph Stafford and Lachlan Smith are kind of the guys we got coming back. D-line, I think we're pretty good off there. Secondary, decent. We got to look at some linebacker positions that are going to be new faces for us.
3: Yeah, and some other guys. I know at least one guy that got to play a little bit, both offensively and defensively. Fisher Bishop played a little bit of linebacker, played a little O-line for you as well, and I'm guessing that's something that he's going to do again this year?
4: Absolutely, yeah. Fisher's going to be a guard for us and linebacker. He's in that mix. White Giltz is another name. We got quite a bit of playing time. Rocco Giannabola.
3: Yeah, and Rocco, I think when you're talking cerebrally, he's one of the smartest players that you probably coached as a sophomore.
4: Yeah, and he's got the work ethic as well as what his brother did. So we got a good combination there. But, yeah, those guys are all kind of that mix. A couple of outside backers that are kind of new. Well, one played last year. He actually started first game at corner, Eli Thompson.
3: Yeah.
4: We moved him to an outside backer, so he's going to get some reps there. And a couple guys, Reed Ramey is new. Just came out this year. Great athlete. Hopefully some outside backer, David Sherrill, outside backer. Those are some guys we're looking at. Cole Thompson, guy played JV ball for us. Yeah. Linebacker, offensive line has now made some switch to DB and tight end. So
3: yeah, and Colts really kind of reshaped his body, just seeing him out in the community. But those are some of the newcomers. You got any freshmen that are, you know, because again, you hate to play freshmen if you don't have to. But unfortunately, that's just the nature in the game. It seems like more and more freshmen are have to be thrown out there. Are there any freshmen coming in that you're looking at?
4: Probably, you know, varsity type wise, Cooper Danke. We'll give us some time at outside backer, maybe safety as a backup, and then Talon as Edmondson.
3: That's
4: going to be playing probably some corner there as well.
3: All right. We're talking with head coach Steve Weber. We're going to go to Cody Strange, the head coach of the KZ Westfield Warriors, to talk about his newcomers. All right, coach.
5: Newcomers, you know, a guy I know that we didn't get to mention, a couple guys we didn't get to mention in the last segment. Nick Foudy, obviously, is going to be a big part of this team. Jet Self, going to be a big part of this team. You know, you can elaborate on them, but also who are some of the newcomers that might not be a household name yet, but Warrior fans are going to want to know who they are.
6: Yeah, you know, we're looking forward to seeing Nick and Jet play. They've had a little rough summers with a couple injuries and being out, but they're coming back and we're looking forward to them. As far as newcomers, you know, a guy that we're really relying on to get some production out of is Aiden Spittler. He's got the ability to really change our game, you know, and change a game in a single play. And it's no secret, Carter Stinson being quarterback, he's a newcomer we're really going to look at. And Bryce Hanley's another one of our running back and linebacker core who really does a great job with the upperclassmen and playing to their level as opposed to just taking a back seat to let them play. He really pushes them every day. It's really good to see that.
5: Yeah, and any other, you know, maybe freshmen coming up that could maybe see a little bit of time or, you know, a sophomore here or there that, you know, might get some time?
6: We'll start with freshmen. We're really lucky to have a freshman by the name of Bentley Crabuler. He is not afraid of anybody we have on the team. You know, he loves the nitty gritty, the hard work. He loves hitting. So he may get a chance to get some varsity time. And then a couple of sophomores also. Clay Hanselman does a really good job. I think he's going to lead that JV team this year, but he'd definitely get some varsity playing time. Drew Sherwood, he's a good kid that really deserves, you know, his flowers in the varsity level as well. He does a great job. And Hunter Shackman has shown a lot of promise too, varsity-wise.
5: Appreciate that. We're going to be talking schedules with Coach Strange and the LIC, how he sees it coming up in our next segment. Now we go to Jeremy Klonfelter, the head coach of the Paris Tigers.
3: All right, Coach, let's start out with you. Newcomers for this team. We talked about, you know, guys you lost. We talked about, you know, guys that are returning that you're expecting big things from. Let's talk about some of the newcomers and guys that people might not know about to begin the year, but by the end of the year, they're going to be like, man, he's a player.
7: Yeah, you know, I think for us, because of some of the graduation, while they're not necessarily newcomers, there's been some position changes. So people are going to identify some guys that are playing, I believe, that will play at a high level, but maybe in a different position than they saw them play last year. But then some guys that will just, I think, come onto the scene that maybe people haven't heard of. Danny Lopez will play kind of a hybrid defensive end guy for us and a backside tight end. He'll do a really, really good job. Sage Simpson played for us. He's a captain also this year. He played for us last year on the offensive line, but obviously we'll have him more, you know, a bigger impact in that role because he wasn't a full-time starter a year ago. Briar Good will be at the center position for us. Wyatt Watson's a sophomore offensive lineman who tore his ACL in the week one game a year ago, about a 6'4", 250 kid that does a really nice job. So I think we got a bunch of guys in terms of, you know, newcomers slash guys that will be in different positions that people maybe just didn't realize because, you know, a year ago, some of those guys like Maddox Hutchings played one way defensively for us and same with Levi Bartley. And now those guys will also be an impact on our offense.
3: Yeah. And, you know, some of the freshmen that are now sophomores, you know, it's not that maybe they weren't good enough to play. It's just, there were guys in front of them that it's just like, again, the depth that you've had over the last several years makes a big impact in that. Coach, we'll get back to you here coming up. We'll talk about your schedule, which week one is going to be a real test for you. That'll be a Saturday night game. We'll talk about that and more coming up. That is head coach Jeremy Klodfelter of the Paris Tigers. His interview is brought to you by Horizon Health.
0: Now let's talk again with the head coach of the Martinsville Blue Streaks, Josh Towers.
8: 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I'm Joey Rourke. Glad to have you dialed in listening to the high school football coaches preview show, our 26th year in a row of having the high school football coaches preview show. We're talking now with head coach of the Martinsville Blue Streaks, Josh Towers. All right, coach. Obviously, in the previous segment, like the others, we talked about guys that were lost and guys coming back that you're going to depend on. But, you know, you're going to have some newcomers that are coming onto this team and maybe some names that people aren't familiar with yet. But by the end of the year, they're going to be familiar with. So who are some of those newcomers that you're expecting to have a big role on this team?
9: Well, one of the young guys, which he's a sophomore, Caden Jenkins. He did get some playing time last year and some starts in different spots, but kind of filled in where we need him, so it wasn't a specific role. And it still may be some of that this year, too. But last year he's played anywhere from safety to defensive end on that side of the ball. And he played a lot of running back when he was in JFL. And now he played tight end for us last year, too, which, you know, and eight-man, usually it's the same guys that are tight ends or whether they're split out wide. But we expect him to be a pretty big part of what we're doing moving forward. We have really of the our line. I mentioned big line in the last segment that we have four guys that are 250 pounds.
0: Oh, wow.
9: Over that are sophomores or younger.
0: Oh, wow. Okay.
9: And so five guys total, but that's pretty exciting. Mm-hmm. And it's not – you think sometimes the big guys can't move, but three of those guys play basketball, so okay. They have pretty quick feet, which is if you've got a big guy with quick feet, so that's Josh Brown's one of them that's a sophomore that he's a basketball player. Colton Washburn's a freshman that's pretty good size, too, and played a lot of football, so we're excited about what that looks like. Say that Caden Wilhoit's little brother that I mentioned, Bryce, he'll be a sophomore,
0: okay.
9: too.
0: Okay, all right.
9: He's a guy that's... He played from center clear down to end on the line. He's played linebacker, so he's a guy that'll be versatile for us too, and a real, real smart kid that can play lots of positions.
0: Man, I think the other coaches sitting here with us they're kind of envious of you having four guys that are 250 pounds or more that can play on the line that you could very well depend on this year. For an eight-man football team, I would say that your line's going to have the size advantage in probably a lot of games. Maybe I could be wrong, but I'd say, you know, not seeing any of the other teams, but I'd say you'd have a size advantage on the line.
9: A lot of the teams we will. There's some teams, South Fork that we play week one. I know we'll talk about schedules a little bit later on, but a lot of coal miners' sons up there that they grow in pretty good size up there. But we will have a size advantage over most of them. I didn't mention... Terry Garner, as we call him, Mater. That's what his parents call him, too. He's a 270-pound sophomore.
0: Oh,
9: that, and wonderful flowing locks that me and you would be jealous of, Joey. But no, it's definitely a benefit because it's, you know, you can't coach size. You know, that's something that, like I said, you got to have that. Outside of coaching.
0: We're talking with Josh Towers of the Martinsville Blue Streak, Steve Weber of the Marshall Lions, Jeremy Klodfelter of the Paris Tigers, and Cody Strange of the KZ Westfield Warriors. When we come back, we'll talk schedules with all the head coaches. It's after this on WMMC Radio.
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12: 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All right, let's get to it. Let's talk about the schedules with our head coaches here this morning.
3: Now we're talking with head coach Steve Weber of the Marshall Lions. All right, coach, we've talked about your newcomers, talked about, you know, the guys that left and guys coming back. Now we got to talk about the schedule. And we've talked over the last several years how good the Little Illini Conference is. And with this new playoff expansion, I think, what, 2-3 wins may get you in, depending on playoff points. And, you know, with how good the LIC is, there's a good chance that a 2 or 3 win team from the LIC could find their way into the 48 team playoffs. But with that also comes up the start of the season now a week earlier. And so that kind of throws a wrench into some things. But hey, you play the hand that you're dealt. And week one coming up, it's going to be Trenton Westland.
4: Yeah, Trenton's been a good series, I think, for each of us. They both were very, very competitive on both sides. It's a good startup game, other than the distance travel.
3: Yeah.
4: But Trenton, I think, very similar to us. They've lost some players, but they got a good group back, and the coach has been there for a couple of years now, so a good solid system in play.
3: And you look at non-con, and it kind of can be hard to find, you know, non-con teams that one, are going to give you the benefit of not just getting a win, but also challenging you to where you know where you stand after week one. It's just not a 49-0 route. Now it can go the other way where you're trying to find a team. You know, our only choice is to play, you know, this perennial powerhouse, right, 3A or 4A that's got over 1,000 kids in school, where it can go the opposite way and almost can be a detriment to your team because of the psyche of it. But, we found two over the last couple of years, Trenton Wesleyan and Sparta. Obviously, yeah, we got Sparta here last year. It's a team at the end of the year that was playing much better football, went on to win some games. They were a very talented team, but our discipline really showed out in that game. But now we got to make that long bus ride to Sparta on Saturday, August 29th.
4: Yeah, like I said, it's a very athletic team. And, I think we got them at the right time. They were a team that was trying to overcome some losses and some confidence issues, and they gained that as the year went on. They got a lot better, but we got them here. I think they were probably lacking a little bit of confidence. Plus, they got here late, which kind of hurt their warm ups and things like that. But I expect a really good showing out of that game.
3: And then week three, you go on the road to Paris. We'll talk with Coach Klotfelter coming up. That's a game that's to really turn into a pretty good rivalry. Obviously, everybody knows the Clark County rivalry, but that Route 1 showdown has really become a big rivalry. And, there's been a lot of gamesmanship over the years, which I think just adds to it.
4: It does. He's you got a great coach and a program that's on the rise, you know. He's done a good job there. Kids are tough, hard-nosed kids. They play hard. And like you said, I think the kids know each other. There's always a lot of chirping back and forth. So it's been a good game.
3: Yeah, and obviously you look at it, Robinson on the schedule. They're a team that's been up and coming. And now Matt Music, who does a great job. He used to be at Alney, now at Robinson. He'll have his team ready to go. Cody Strange, first-year head coach, but it don't matter. Throw the records out the window when KZ Marshall get together. Alney is, obviously they've lost a little bit. They lost quarterback Cothran, who was a flyer, a burner. And I think he went to run track. I don't even think he's playing football.
4: Yeah.
3: But that's how fast he was. But they're a school of 900 kids. And then you look at it, Mount Carmel, they're probably the cream of the crop. Preseason wise, let's say that things have to play out during the season. We're not going to crown them right now, but if we're saying, hey, who's the favorite, I'd say Mount Carmel probably would get the majority of the votes from the coaches. Jason Fulton does a great job at Newton. Corey Juergens, at Lawrenceville. He's a young guy. He does a fantastic job with them, but there's not an off week in this conference.
4: No, there's not. And on top of that, we're kind of one of the small fish in the barrel there, So it's a very good conference. Outstanding coaches, players are hard-nosed, players. And, week in, week out, you're going to have to be ready for your game.
3: Coach, appreciate you taking some time to join us on this Saturday morning. Best of luck as you ramp up your final few practices and get ready for week one, which is obviously coming up this Friday.
4: Yeah, and it's I'm hoping the temperature's not as brutal as it was a couple years ago. But, yeah, we'll be ready, though. Kids, like I said, kids are working hard.
3: That is Steve Weber, the head coach of the Marshall Lions. Now let's go to Jeremy Klotfelter, the head coach of the Paris Tigers. Now we move on to head coach of the Paris Tigers, Jeremy Klotfelter, brought to you by Horizon Health. All right, Coach, let's talk about your upcoming football season. Obviously, the LIC presents the challenges that it presents each and every year. We know how tough that is. But you've got two non-conference games that you're going to get tested in every way. Week one, a Saturday night game, a 5 o'clock kick. You're going to take on Chester High School. And then in week two, on a Friday, you'll get North Vermilion High School. That game on the road, a 6:30 Illinois time kick there. But two teams, that Chester's going to be a test, obviously, week one. And then North Vermilion, they've won a state title. They perennially had a very good football program. So you're testing yourself right out of the gate.
7: Yeah, there's no question. Chester coming in here out of the gate was it was a good pickup in terms of some really good competition coming in here. A year ago, they went 8-2, lost in the first round to obviously a really good Moroa Forsyth team in a competitive football game, and Moroa ended up getting state runner-up in 2A. And they bring back some really, really good kids. You know, they have to replace the quarterback with a kid who did get reps and not just in unmeaningful ways last year, you know, in running clock type situations, a kid that has some experience. They have a really, really good receiver back and a really, really good tight end. And, you know, my time in Southern Illinois, I was familiar with Chester while we didn't play them, but they're always just really gritty, tough, hard-nosed kids in that community that play. And it's going to be a challenge without question. I know they have high expectations. And then North Vermilion, they were going through a rebuilding deal a year ago, you know, so we anticipate them being better. And it's always harder to go over there and play and the time adjustment and what have you. And then, boy, when you get in the LIC, I think, you know, it's coach speak and you say there's parity, but there really is a lot of parity this time around. And I think there's some really, really good football teams that have the opportunity to maybe make some noise in the postseason.
3: Yeah, and when you look at the LIC overall, I mean, just some really good football coaches in the Little Illini Conference. Obviously, Steve Weber at Marshall, who's your week three opponent. Corey Juergens, a young guy at Lawrenceville, who's had some success down there. Mount Carmel, obviously, we know what they are each and every year. Newton High School, Jason Fulton does a great job. Then the Alney head coach has, you know, been fantastic and building that. Now you've got Matt Music, who was at Alney, now at Robinson. And then Cody Strange, a first-year guy at KZ Westfield High School. But he's been a guy that's been around Jeff Fricknick. He's played within the program. And so the coaching in the LIC, when you look at it top to bottom, is one of the best that you'll find in the state of Illinois.
7: Yeah, I think the coaches in this league do a tremendous job in terms of getting their teams ready. And that doesn't just stop with the head coaches. I think there's a lot of quality assistant coaches that, you know, work within the programs in our conference. And you just have to go into every single game knowing that guys are really so good at their craft in terms of preparing their kids to get, you know, ready to play against you, that every week you better be buckled up and have your shoes tied tight and get ready to go.
3: Yeah, and you look at your week three opponent, the Marshall Lions. That'll be a home game for you. Marshall obviously doesn't have Luke Caginavol anymore, but Luke Brody's back, and they've got guys that can make plays, and you know that's always a tough game, and that's really kind of developed into a nice Route 1 rivalry when you think about that being as close as the schools are. Lawrenceville, they're going to be an improved team, we believe. Coach Juergens, like I said, does a nice job down there. Then Mount Carmel, who, you know, I don't want to say, I will say they're probably the preseason favorite to win the LIC based on just where everything stands. And I'm not taking that away from anybody else in the conference, but you just look at what they're getting back and what, you know, kind of other teams around have lost and have to fill in some positions. That Mount Carmel team looks like they're a pretty good one.
7: Yeah, I think out of the gate, people are probably looking at Mount Carmel in terms of maybe being the quote-unquote front runner. You know, the quarterback obviously is very talented and has gotten bigger. Mm-hmm. And then the thing about Mount Carmel that you constantly say year after year is, you know, they graduated so much size up front, you know, they're going to take a dip and then they get off the bus or you see them at some point in time in the year and they're still just really, really big up front and they're strong. They do a great job in terms of their strength and conditioning. So I think they're probably, you know, the team that's, you know, I think that they're probably locked and loaded and ready to go. And then I think as you look at the rest of the league, I don't think Alney's going to take the dip that people think. I know they lost quote unquote Superman and everybody kind of goes through the process or their time frame of having Superman. You know, we had Mullinex there for a while that, you know, he touched the ball and it was impressive. And then Sisson kind of came along and, you know, the Bierman kid was at Newton for a while. And, you know, then obviously you had the kid there at Alney who every time he touched it was a chance to go to the house in Cawthorn. And, you know, now you got the kid at Mount Carmel. And I think that I still don't believe they're going to take the dip. I think they're going to be really good up front. They have a couple of really good running backs. They got a tight end being recruited or committed to Eastern Illinois University. And then the quarterback kid, he slings it around really, really well. So I think that they're going to be a nice team. And then as you go down the list, Casey Westfield's going to be a good football program. They always are. They have tradition on their side, and, you know, they've been well coached. Obviously, a first-year head coach with probably a bunch of new guys on their staff. And then just going down the deal, I mean, Jason Fulton does a great job, has for a number of years at Newton. Cody Juergens is a really good football coach. And I just think, like I said, I think there's some parity, and then Steve's done a tremendous job in terms of getting Marshall back to, you know, being, you know, a formidable opponent in the league week in, week out, and they do a really nice job in terms of their preparation and getting you ready to play. And it really doesn't matter kind of what they are. When we play them, they're going to be up and we're going to be up. And that's kind of like you said, it's become a rivalry. And I think for the most part, while we all try to fuel the rivalry because gamemanship's kind of fun, yeah, and it kind of spearheads it and gets people fired up and excited for it, I still think that there's still a high level of respect for one another and the jobs that, you know, the staffs do.
3: Absolutely. Coach, appreciate you taking some time to join us on this Saturday morning. Best of luck to you and your team this upcoming year.
7: Appreciate it, and thank you for all you do for high school sports. Thank you.
3: That is head coach Jeremy Klotfelter. His interview brought to you by Horizon Health. We move on to Cody Strange, the head coach of the KZ Westfield Warriors. We're talking with head coach Cody Strange. The upcoming schedule for KZ Westfield, the Warriors will open up their season this coming Friday night when they take on East Alton Wood River. That'll be a away game. That'll be a drive for the Warriors on Friday night. Then in week two, their second non-conference game will be against Breeze Modern Day. That will be a home game, the season opener at Sinclair Vidoni Field. Coach, you know, talk about your two non-con games. It's always, you know, kind of a challenge to, you know, get a team that obviously you want to win, and you want, but you also want to have games that are competitive to where your guys are learning a lot. You know, we've seen over a couple of years where we traveled up to South Newton, and that was a route by the Warriors. And I don't know how much you really learned in a game like that, but to get East Alton Wood River and Breeze Modern Day, you're going to know a lot about your football team in the first 2 weeks.
6: Oh, yeah, absolutely. We're kind of looking forward to that two-hour drive. You know, that's really, really going to test us and see what we can come out and play to when we go to East Alton. Hopefully we have a good night there, you know, and get a good two-hour ride back home. And that next week at home against, you know, Modern Day, that'll be a test for us. We seem to always schedule a decent week one game, and then week two is a good test to see, you know, how you're going to start out in conference play. And I think the boys are really excited to get to show, you know, just how well they've been doing.
3: Yeah, and you look at the Little Illini Conference, and, you know, we've talked with the other head coaches, never an off night in the LIC. And week three, you're on the road at Newton, the Eagles. You know, Jason Fulton's done a great job at the helm there. They've had a lot of successful years under his tutelage. Then, you know, week four, you're at home versus Robinson, which is now coached by Matt Music, the former Alney football coach. So, again, week three, week four, you open up the LIC with two tough ones.
6: Oh, yeah, absolutely. And I think anytime you step into the LIC, you're going to find yourself in a tough game, you know, especially with us being the smallest school in the conference. It most certainly will be a tough game for us and a good test. Week four, you know, Robinson, they're a pretty decent sized school. And we really look to just stay competitive throughout, you know, the first couple of weeks of the conference and come out with a couple wins.
3: Yeah, and see where you're standing. Then week five, you'll take on Lawrenceville. And then week six, it's the big Clark County rivalry game on September 25th. You take on your arch rivals, the Marshall Lions, and Steve Weber has done a great job at the helm of that program, got him back in the playoffs last year. They're looking to add on to, you know, some of the momentum they built last year with that playoff berth. And then, you know, right back at it on October 2nd, you're at home versus Mount Carmel. Then October 9th, you'll be at Alney before wrapping up the regular season with the Paris Tigers. And, you know, Coach Klotfelter, man, what a job he's done at the helm of Paris to turn that football program around.
6: Oh, yeah, absolutely. For the past 3 or 4 years, our, you know, second half of the season has been a gauntlet. And it's felt like if you can get out of those last four or so games, you know, relatively healthy and ready for the playoffs, you've done a really good job. Now, we obviously want the wins out of those games, too. But, you know, when you're having success and things start to go one way or the other, you kind of got to look at what the future of your team holds, you know, for playoff berths and seatings and whatnot. But we're looking to win as many games as we can and stay competitive. And, you know, I think that Mount Carmel is going to be super tough for us. And obviously going over to Marshall is always a challenge. They're a pretty good home crowd. And last year's game got a little exciting at the end. And
5: that was one of the craziest games I've seen, to where Marshall had all the momentum. And then that onside kick that you guys recovered in that game, flipped the script, flipped that game. I don't remember seeing a team score like KZ Westfield did there at the end of the game.
6: Wild. And you got to give it to those kids and their persistence to not give up and keep on fighting. I'm sure a lot of them felt like that game was over right then and there. But just as you said, one play can turn a game around and really, really put the fire and energy back into your guys. And I think that's what happened there. So we're looking forward to continuing that energy when we go over to Marshall.
5: Hey, Coach, appreciate you taking the time to join us on this Saturday morning. Congratulations on the job and best of luck. And we look forward to being with you all year.
6: Yeah, I appreciate you. And, if you guys need anything, let us know. And we're looking to have a great season.
5: That is head coach Cody Strange, first year head coach at KZ Westfield High School, joining us on the High School Football Coaches Preview Show. Now we're talking with Josh Stowers, the head coach of the Martinsville Blue Streaks.
8: We're talking with head coach Josh Stowers, first year head coach of the Martinsville Blue Streaks. Coach, before we get to the schedule, I know that we talked off the air, and we want to make sure that we get everybody a name mentioned. And I know there's a couple other guys that you wanted to get in because you think that they could play a big role for you.
9: Yeah, absolutely. Yeah, I said I know everybody likes to hear their name on the radio, but the one guy, Maddox Finney, is a young man. He'll be a junior for us this year that has matured a lot. He was a smaller kid, freshman and sophomore, but really grown into his body a little bit. And he's a guy that is really kind of blossomed and leading in the weight room and that kind of stuff, which has been encouraging too. And hopefully he can have a bigger role for us this year. And another guy was Clarence Campbell, that, one of those things that you can't teach is kind of field vision, almost. Mm-hmm. Yeah. I mean, you try to teach it, but it's sometimes you have it or you don't.
8: Yeah.
9: Kind of like point guards on the mm-hmm. basketball floor that can just see the floor. And Clarence is a guy that has a nose for the football on defense, that really kind of found himself in the right spot, even when he got playing time last year as a freshman, and has shown it in practice as well. So we're excited to see what he can do.
8: Absolutely. And again, you're right. Sometimes it's either you have it or you don't have it. It's tough to teach. I mean, it's so tough to teach, and it's instinctual. That's right. Really what it comes with. And it's hard to teach instinct. And if a guy's got it, it's a great trait to have. All right, let's get into your schedule. A team that you finished up the year with last year, you're going to start the year with them this year. That's South Fork.
9: Yeah, South Fork. So last year they were undefeated in the regular season, kind of ran through a lot of teams that Polo stopped them last year with. Polo ended up going to the state championship game and losing to Amboy in that too. But we play them every year. Usually I mentioned earlier that they have a lot of size, a lot of, I don't know, there's been a string of brothers, like we've had the Herreras. Well, theirs have all been linemen.
8: And
9: like 300 plus pounds.
8: Oh, wow.
9: So that,
8: wow.
9: It's been, I think they might all be gone. I'm not sure though, but I said we doesn't really matter who you're going to play. You've got to go against them and try to beat them anyway. So they're on the schedule, but it's a tough start, but you kind of know where you're at early on.
8: You're going to get a real test right out of the gate.
9: Absolutely.
8: And it's going to be a great, gauge for where your team is after week one. Talk to me about your conference. How does that work with the 8-man? Who is in your football conference?
9: Well, so we're actually in one of the bigger conferences because we're so spread out here mm-hmm. in the southern part of the state. But we have Pawnee, Metro East Lutheran over in Edwardsville, South Forks in our conference, which Oblong and Palestine Hudsonville, which are closer drives for us.
8: Now, is this their second year of 8-man?
9: This is their third year.
8: This is their third year of 8-man. Okay.
9: Yes.
8: Okay.
9: Yep. And then,
8: which that's got to be nice to have those closer games as well, because you talked about being spread out. There's not there's more coming, but again, very widespread, the 8-man.
9: Yes, absolutely. And the Sarah Gordo is in our conference, which is on our schedule this year. This is their first year in 8-man football too. So, Unity Christian Indicators in our conference too, then Macon Meridian also, which is their second year in eight-man.
8: So really, I know the travel times the first several years could be 3-4 hours to go and play a game. That's really starting to kind of shrink.
9: Shrink down a little bit, yeah. Which is a lot, it's a definitely a benefit. It's a big difference, too, is when some of the midday games, especially yeah. where a team has to show up at 11 o'clock for a game where we have to show up at our school at 7 o'clock in yeah. the morning. Mm-hmm. That's a big difference.
8: Right. Yeah.
9: The boys want to sleep on the bus and have to wake up in time to play.
8: Yeah, so week one is South Fork. And then week two is
9: Metro East.
8: And then when do you start, when do you play Oblong, Palestine?
9: We play Oblong in October.
8: In October, so, okay, so that's a later game.
9: Yep, and right. Palestine's September 26th.
8: Okay, when you look at your schedule, other than South Fork, who is a team that stands out that, you know, it's like, hey, they've got a really good program, and that's going to be a tough one?
9: Well, whenever I filled in the radio show for Mitch a few years ago, I quoted, you know, referenced Nick Saban then too, but the most important game's the next one.
8: Yeah.
9: So I try not to look too far ahead, but really to start off the season with South Fork, Metro, and Pawnee, I think the last year South Fork was undefeated in the regular season. The year before that, Pawnee was undefeated in the regular season. Metro, I think, won 7 games last year, so they're steadily improving. So we really, the first 3 games out of the gate, we will know where we stand after that.
8: Well, Coach, appreciate you taking some time to join us this morning, and best of luck to you and the Blue Streaks again this year, and we'll be rooting for your heart, and we're hoping that we can somehow, some way, maybe find a couple games to get over there and cover the Blue Streaks in 8-man football.
9: Oh, thank you very much. Thanks for having us.
8: That is Josh Dowers, first-year head coach of the Martinsville Blue Streaks. We really appreciate all the high school football coaches, Steve Weber of the Marshall Lions, Jeremy Klonfelter of the Paris Tigers, Cody Strange of the KZ Westfield Warriors, and Josh Dowers of the Martinsville Blue Streaks joining us on today's high school football coaches preview show. We're going to step away for a timeout. When we come back, we wrap it up from the high school football coaches preview show right here on Magic Kids 105.9.
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0: Fleetwood Mac and Dreams, their biggest monster jam. Yeah, their biggest hit of all, written by Stevie Nicks. Hey, I'm Jim Zippo. No, I'm not going to retire anytime soon. These days, though, I'm just hanging out, waiting for an opening on the Muppet balcony.
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2: Your Wabash Valley weather forecast for Bowling Fuel Oil and propane for Saturday. Partly sunny, hot, humid, maybe a storm, and it could be severe. Look for a high 95, 72 Saturday night. For Sunday, more of the same. Mostly sunny, hot, humid, maybe a storm with a high 89.
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Jimmy Cliff, the old Johnny Nash song, I Can See Clearly Now. Hi, Jim Zippo. I can see clearly that scientific research shows that dogs generally understand more human words than cats. It's true. Studies suggest that cats typically recognize about 30 words. The average dog recognizes almost 150 words. Some dogs know upwards of 1,000 words. Wow. Cats may act.

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0: Cyndi Lauper. She's so unusual. I love that song, Time After Time. Jim Zippo here. Hey, 22% of men say nachos is their favorite thing to eat while watching sports. Now, I don't want to admit that I'm obsessed with snacking, but pizza is my favorite thing to eat while watching people eat nachos.
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0: 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I added that last part. 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
2: Your Wabash Valley weather forecast for Bulletin Fuel Oil and Propane for Saturday. Partly sunny, hot, humid, maybe a storm, and it could be severe. Look for a high 95, 72 Saturday night. For Sunday, more of the same. Mostly sunny, hot, humid, maybe a storm with a high 89.
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0: family and enjoy 4 days of popcorn, carnival rides, food, a beer garden, and music, including on Sunday, September 6th, country superstar Sarah Evans. Sarah Evans has sold over 6 million albums with 9 top 10 hits and 5 number ones. 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

0: Steve Miller and the band Take the Money and Run. Why not? Hey, plastic surgeons, they're reporting a rise in the number of people who are requesting plastic surgeries. Well, listen to this. For their feet. The requests for cosmetic surgery range from ankle liposuction to toe shortening and lengthening. People are also asking for liposuction on their big toe.
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0: John Sauer's here, and
1: why worry about Monday? Saturday, yeah. Loving this. Cars. Just what I needed.

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0: Just keeping it funky. It's Cameo and Word Up. Okay, when temperatures climb, which happens in the summer, hopefully, okay, yeah, people change. They change. Heat increases aggression, is what they say. This is from a website called NeuroLaunch, in case you want to go read about it. Decades of research, from barroom brawls to, I don't know, Major League Baseball, you know, beanballs, show that as temperatures climb, so does irritability, hostility, and violent behavior. Have you seen any of this? Yeah, maybe.
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4: Your Wabash Valley weather forecast for J.J. Reynolds for Sunday. Mostly sunny, hot, humid, maybe a storm, the high 89, partly cloudy and 70 Sunday night. On Monday, mostly cloudy with a high 84. And that's your forecast for Magic Hits 105.9.
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0: Sarah Evans has sold over 6 million albums with 9 top 10 hits and 5 number ones. 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

0: Don't Stand So Close to Me. Police and Sting, who in interviews said just how big a Beatle fan that he is. He said if it wasn't for the Beatles, he probably wouldn't be a musician.
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0: Cyndi Lauper, say girls just want to have fun. Hey, having fun on the weekend is what it's all about. I'm John Summers. There's a brand new listing out there, according to USA Today, of the best fast food restaurants in the U.S. This is at national chains, by the way. Number one, Del Taco, then A&W number two, followed by Chick-fil-A, and then Wendy's. And in case you're wondering, Taco Bell was sixth.
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0: It's calling Hey Men at Work and Down Under. And the guys just, it keeps saying, stay away from that Vegemite stuff. And I have. I've never tried it. They say it's awful. Anyway, the hashtag symbol, the thing we call a hashtag, isn't really called hashtag. Its correct name is Octothorpe. Sounds like the name of a James Bond movie. I don't know.
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3: Your Wabash Valley weather forecast for J.Jet Reynolds for Sunday. Mostly sunny, hot, humid, maybe a storm, the high 89. Partly cloudy and 70 Sunday night. On Monday, mostly cloudy with a high 84. And that's your forecast for Magic Hits 105.9. 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

0: Burn It Down the House, Talking Heads. No Talking Heads shows scheduled, but David Byrne is out there and doing some stuff.
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0: Phil Collins in the air tonight. Phil Collins feeling a lot better these days and doing some interviews, right? So he was asked about the chances of releasing new music, and he said, quote, "There are things which are finished." Wow. That's good news. Speaking of which, just got some good news. Don't keep it to yourself. They've studied on this. Apparently sharing good news with friends will make you feel happier than the good news alone did. Sharing. Gotta share.
1: 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Here's the deal. The government is over $38 trillion in debt, which means the IRS isn't slowing down. And the tax code is complex and unforgiving. So it's not surprising if you're one of the millions of Americans that owe back taxes to the IRS. 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

0: Oh, Saturday, August 22nd from 9 to 3 Central Time. 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